Such a solid artist coming out of Montreal. That was Elliot Maginot with Emilio Any Day Now. I tell you, on this program, you'll always

You just heard Preview 73 featuring Sam Du. It's called Infrared. And this is After Dark on a Friday night. Hope you're enjoying these tunes as we drift further into the wee small hours. This next track is by Kelly Moran, based in Brooklyn, New York. Released a record called Moves in the Field. And all the songs on the project starts with the Yamaha Disclavier, which is a high-end acoustic piano. Now, she says the Disclavier allowed her to just record in multiple layers. It was like a kid in a brand new candy store. She had a lot of fun making this project. Here's a track off that. This is Kelly Moran with It's Okay to Disappear.

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Been so long I could almost forgive, but not yet. The air burned with cigarettes. Your voice turned inside my head. Forgotten songs on an old cassette. Well, come on.

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And in a world of no regrets, where our feathers turn to flesh, I see no

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Such sovereignty, pearls of wisdom, petals gold.

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That is the always amazing Hannah Georges, who grew up in Markham, Ontario, and is now calling Belleville home. She is also a relatively newly minted member of Broken Social Scene, providing her awesome vocals with that band, too. That was Hannah's song, This Is Good, from the album of the same name, going back to 2010. I'm Grant Lawrence. This is Weekend Mornings on CBC Music, and we'll send this next song out to anyone who can predict the winner of the 2026 Stanley Cup. I did not predict Vegas being in there. From Toronto, this is Good Kid with Tea Leaves.

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where or why the fruit was picked from the tree. If one were asked to speak a new language, would the other perhaps understand them or learn to read?

0: That is St. John's Papal Visit with a song called Collapse into a Million Stars. Keith Hallett picked that one for us today, and we're going to hear from Keith one more time here. Here he is talking about one of his own songs. It's called Insomnia. It's the closing track from his latest album, Mesmerize Me.
1: That was one of those ones that I just kind of wrote in like a half hour. And I had a little four track in the basement. This would have been before I got the studio. So I kind of pieced it together with the four track. So it was kind of, I do remember at the time, maybe I was like, kind of, it was in the middle of the winter. And I was definitely living the like insomniac lifestyle through and through. Like forcing myself to go to bed by 8 a.m., you know, stuff like that. So I guess, you know, I don't know how together I was at that point in my life, but a song came out of it, so that's kind of cool. Yeah, it's totally different style from anything I've ever written. I guess maybe I was listening to the Beatles or something a lot at the time. Beach Boys, yeah. So it was like, you know, I was tapping into some like Brian Wilson stuff or something, maybe, I don't know. So it was just me kind of dipping my toes into maybe writing some stuff that's a little bit more outside of the blues and, you know, psych rock or garage rock kind of stuff I would normally be working on, you know. So it's a weird thing, you know. I feel like it doesn't really represent me as a solo artist per se. It's not the one to go like, hey, check this out. I'll come play at your bar. It'll be just like this, you know. So I felt proud to be able to put out something where I wasn't really thinking of any of those things. I kind of did it for the sake of the art or the music, you know, as opposed to my career or a smart move, career move, you know. But then once I put the record out, I was like, man, I got to get a blues record together, like, instantly, you know. So I'm kind of working on that right now, putting a blues record together.

0: That's a song called Fanny by Miriam Thomas. Miriam working on her first EP. We're going to keep an eye on that. We're going to keep an ear on that. And as soon as we get our hands on it, we're going to play it for you here on the East Coast Music Hour. And one more clip from Miriam, though. She's here to pick her New Brunswick song.
1: Valérie Bouchard, she is a very close personal friend, but also just such an amazing artist. She released her first EP fall 2025. She has a song actually called Diluée, speaking of being neurodivergent and like the experience of like being medicated and also like the fear of that changing you and also the fear of people perceiving your neurodivergent self as like a burden. So it's super interesting and I really love her and I wish her all the success.

Dancing into a new era of joyful resurgence. That was Mi'kmaq fiddle player Morgan Toney with Golden Regalia. It's from his album Heal the Divide. And despite the divisions in our world, Morgan hasn't given in to cynicism. And songs like that one are about focusing on the things we have in common rather than things that pull us further apart. I'm Jared Martineau. This is Reclaimed on CBC Music and Radio. And I want to play something from the band Status Non Status. They're an amalgam of Indigenous and non-Indigenous members, and their songs speak to deep feelings of isolation that can come with urban life and being removed from your culture. The band says, when you're trapped in a space full of busy people and the streets and lights of a broken city, you long for a more natural way of existing. And they wrote this one in the early hours of a new year, in the darkest time of winter, as a call toward that other life. Here's Status Non Status with January 3rd on Reclaimed.

these early memories to a past that had to survive a future that had to survive. Sometimes the night's sky weeps with the stars as its tears. And sometimes

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She love a midnight ride.

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Wait for her in the dark, which turns the

got those Monday blues, straight through Sunday blues. Good morning, heartache, here we go again. Good morning, heartache.

Billie Holiday's Good Morning Heartache, going back to 1946. It was later covered by Diana Ross when she portrayed Billie Holiday in the film Lady Sings the Blues. We love to hear from you and to play your musical suggestions. You can leave me a message anytime. 780-468-2399 is the number. I'll repeat that. The Blues Line phone number, 780-468-2399. Born in Spokane, Washington, Kenny Blues Boss Wayne grew up in L.A. and later San Francisco. There he worked with members of Santana, Sly and the Family Stone, and the Doobie Brothers before immigrating to Canada. He lived in various places in B.C. and then Ontario and recently relocated to Calgary. Kenny Blues Boss Wayne has been inducted into the Boogie Woogie Piano Hall of Fame in the U.S., His many other awards include a 2024 Blues Music Award for Piano Player of the Year and Living Blues Magazine Keyboardist of the Year. Kenny's latest album is called Oh Yeah. We'll check out the title track and then my interview with the Blues Boss.

0: Oh yeah, the title track of Kenny Blues Boss Wayne's latest release. Kenny's family moved around a lot when he was growing up, but he got his musical start in Los Angeles. You were very close to Central Avenue. And that's
1: right on Central
0: Avenue. Right on Central Avenue. Mm-hmm. And this was the Beale Street, the Bourbon Street, where it all happened in Los Angeles, was on Central Avenue. An amazing history of all the blues, jazz, big bands, live music, clubs going on there. What do you remember about Central Avenue?
1: I was too young to be a part of it because you had to be 21 to get into those clubs. And we definitely knew about them. But my parents kind of kept me sort of secluded from a lot of areas because we were more affiliated with the church other than the historical blues clubs. Like I said, my uncle and my cousin, Henry, he was involved in the blues clubs. And so, you know, you didn't know much about it. Lisa, I didn't know much about history until later in life about what was happening. I mean, I always knew there was things happening on Central Avenue. I had my first gig, my first paid gig on Central Avenue, and I put my first Kenny Wayne trio together on Central Avenue. There's certain parts of Central that went into the Watts and beyond, and further into downtown. So I was a little bit sort of on the outskirts of it, but it was that famous street for sure, Central Avenue, which was where the influences that came across. You know, I think about it now as I get older. You know, you didn't really think about that when you were living there because a lot of the blues clubs, you had to be 21. So we didn't have, you know, you didn't experience like we experience now. We're able to, you know, those blues guys can actually come outside and play, where before you hear those kind of blues guys, you have to go in there to hear them or peek through the window. Mm-hmm. You know, hopefully you don't get jumped on or beat up or whatever. It depends on what areas you're in. So it was pretty rough.
0: From Kenny Blues Boss Wayne's latest album, Oh Yeah, here's What You Gonna Do Now, which includes a banjo.

0: Kenny Blues Boss Wayne. What you gonna do now from his new album called Oh Yeah? And Kenny, I think a lot of people would be surprised to hear that that's the second track. All of a sudden, it starts with a banjo. No, I think that's a first for you on all the records you've done over the years.
1: Yeah, you know, the banjo's got that history, and I wanted to include that into what people hear outside of country music. And have it with a little bit of a gospelish, bluesy, funky type of mixture of sound, and that banjo is a constant thing you can always hear in the background as being an intimate part, very important part of the whole song.
0: And the banjo is on what, three or four songs on the album?
1: Yes,
0: I think altogether. Yeah,
1: Well, Jimmy Bulskill, multi-talented artist, and I gave him this idea about what the banjo loop I wanted, and he nailed it, and it added everything that I really wanted it to add in that particular song. But the banjo is what I was trying to feature, because mm-hmm. you know, I've got horns and stuff in all my other stuff, but banjo Americana type of thing, that's kind of where I like to kind of delve into that, where you can get a little bit of historical sounds, bring it down, maybe just the piano and banjo, harp, and maybe some other kind of different ethnic rhythms in there to kind of do something different.
0: Yeah.
1: You know.
0: Well, you're certainly somebody that carries a lot of history. You turned 80 last year, just recently. You grew
1: Wait
0: up.
1: Wait a minute. Let me sit down on this one. Yeah.
0: But you grew up in a lot of different environments, from Los Angeles to
1: San Francisco.
0: Gospel music, San Francisco.
1: Yeah, I think that was kind of sort of the melting pot of a lot of groups that came up from the South. Moved to L.A. for jobs and opportunities. You can hear the influences, you know. I've got the influence via the church on the gospel music. That's sort of where I heard it from. And thanks to my uncle, Charlie, who had the records and was sort of into this nighttime scene, who introduced me secretly to blues and jazz, nighttime, low down this and low down that, and so that was a good balance.
0: Here's a track showing the early R&B and boogie side of Kenny Blues Boss Wayne. This is called Bankrupt Blues.

0: Kenny Blues Boss Wayne, Canada's Boogie King piano professor. You weren't really a boogie woogie player, defined as a boogie woogie player at that point. That came a little later, right?
1: No, yeah, it was much later. Actually, I met a very good friend, Michael Casehammer. Kind of encouraged me to do a kind of a piano recital, I guess it was. And I had always been with a band, so I wasn't too keen on that. But he says that, you can play your blues and upbeat stuff. Believe me, I have an audience for it. And I thought, okay, well, let's give it a try. And from then on, we met Willie McCalder, Big Joe Duskin. And then we did some touring in Alberta. I seen the audience, how they took a liking to it. And I had the opportunity to go to Europe and Germany. And it was really big there. And get involved with some boogie-woogie piano festivals. Sold out audience. I thought, well, gee, it's just surprising that people are so interested in piano. So I wasn't doing that. I was doing I did just about everything. I was doing lounge music. I was able to play all types of music. But the boogie woogie kind of came, and I had a good time. I seen that people love dancing and they're happy. It's a happy style of playing piano for sure.
0: Yeah. I always thought it was amazing that Michael Casehammer, who would have been a teenager, immigrant from Germany to British Columbia, is teaching you boogie-woogie.
1: I knew a little bit about it, but I didn't have a circle of friends that cared much for it. My parents probably were, so it depends on who you're entertaining. But he, as a young person, for him it was an excitement because he was a young guy playing old-style music for older people and inviting lots of young kids in there. So they looked at him as being young, upcoming, energetic, versus, I think, just me sitting at the piano playing a boogie-woogie song. I didn't see that as a way to make a living.